0: Do you or someone you know have a birthday or an anniversary coming up? 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

0: from my pastor. Anybody ever felt like that? Oh, y'all ought to thank God for your pastors. 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That when I didn't even talk to him, and but God spoke a word.
1: You know, sometimes in life, situations are going to occur where you may look to the left or the right.

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Come on. You got to learn how to wait.

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I wanna talk about the men folks. Listen, what some men will do.

0: Lord Jesus. You're a mighty God, Lord, and we'll serve only you. 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Hallelujah. We'll glorify you, Lord. 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Thank you, Jesus.
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5: Give me you. Thus saith the Lord, the heaven is my throne, and the earth is my footstool. Where is the house that ye build unto me? And where is the place of my rest? For all those things have mine hand made, and all those things have been, saith the Lord. But to this man will I look, even to him that is poor and of a contrite spirit, and trembleth at my word. Isaiah 66, verses 1 and 2.
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And y'all acting like all of us from the city. But I'm looking

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0: 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Bible teaching is at 7 p.m. Wednesday night. 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

Y'all didn't see those two men that were behind me. Y'all didn't see them. They've been with me for a long time. There were two men right behind me when I came out on the stage. Y'all missed them. Y'all missed them. You didn't see them.

0: Matthew 4:4 reads, "Men shall not live by bread alone, but by every word that proceeds out of the mouth of God." We're living in very troubling times and dealing with complex situations that are literally driving us to our knees in prayer. God's Word is a sure and stable foundation to sustain us in our daily walk in these uncharted times. 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I'll be sharing a Bible verse and brief exhortation on the Word of God to give encouragement, explanation, and enlightenment to strengthen and inspire you as we both journey through these perilous waters of life. Isaiah 40:8 says, "The grass withereth, the flower fadeth, but the word of our God shall stand forever." 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
1: We are living in the end times, the last of the last days. And John says we're living in the last hour. In the last hour. And I told you this before that in a dream, I saw a big clock in the sky. And the hand on that clock was moving, just moving. Everybody was running and looking back. I look up at the clock, but those hands were continuously moving, and they were so frightened. I'm telling everybody, we want to be sure that we know Jesus Christ, because your eternity depends on it. Where you're going to spend eternity depends on whether or not you know Jesus Christ.
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There's power in his name, wonder working power. 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He is that he says he is.

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I would like for you to listen to the words of this song. I've been singing for so many years.

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Give God some praise. I was born in Alabama, in Huntsville, Alabama. My mother was a Christian. My father was an alcoholic and a gambler. We were raised on the barest of necessities. Sometimes we didn't have clothes to wear. We didn't have shoes on our feet. The money that came in, if daddy didn't drink it up, he gambled it away. But my mama was a prayer warrior. She prayed for me. 5 years old, I stood on a stage, sung my first gospel solo. 13 years old, I was with a group called the Jewel Gospel Trio. We went all over the world singing gospel music. In my early 20s, I had a divorce and I began to sing rhythm and blues. I got with Capitol Records and Warner Brothers Records and United Artists Records. It broke my mama's heart. She used to tell me all the time, "I don't like you singing the blues." And I remember, and one time in particular, we had a great big show down in Birmingham City Auditorium. I was along on the show with the Temptations and Johnny Taylor and Tyrone Davis. Y'all act like y'all don't know these names. You know you dance to that music too. I know. And I said, "Mom, I want you to come. And I want you to come to the show." And she didn't say nothing. You know, she never opened her mouth. And so I went to the store and I bought a new outfit. I bought her a suit and I bought her shoes and pocketbooks to match and a hat. And I bought her a new watch. And I sent the limousine to pick her up that night. And the limousine came back empty. I got mad. Got back home that night. I said, "Why didn't you come?" She said, "Girl, I won't go 10 steps to hear you sing the blues." In my mind, I'm thinking, she sure took them clothes, the blues money bought. But mama had a standard. She would not compromise. And I remember on the album called House of Love, Victim was on that album. And there was a song that I know she wasn't coming to hear me sing. And I knew she was sick. And I didn't know how long she was going to live. But I put that song on there.

sitting in the corner crying as she listened to it. She died in 1979 before I gave my heart to Jesus. She never saw me do what I do today. And one morning I woke up and she was so heavy on my heart. And I said, oh, I wish she knew. And I heard this voice say, oh, she knows. And the Lord began to rain in my spirit this song. I wrote this song and I dedicated it to my mama. And you got a mama. And all of you that's got children out there that's in the street, don't quit praying. God is listening to your prayers. It may be 5 years, 10 years, 20 years. Don't stop. Don't quit. Don't give up. God is listening to your prayers. I want to dedicate this to all mothers. In Jesus' name. Okay, Jerry.

0: Miss Candy Satan.
1: Do you or someone you know have a birthday or an anniversary coming up? 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
5: 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The Lord bless you and keep you, cause his face to shine upon you.

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0: Serving five counties in Virginia and three counties in North Carolina.

How y'all doing? Are y'all grateful to be here? If you're grateful and just glad about what God is doing in your life, just give God a big hand in here. Hallelujah. Hallelujah.

out song. For those of y'all that came here tonight to see what's gonna go on, can I give y'all a little headline in here? The headline is, there are a lot of folks that come to church for the wrong reason. Can I get a witness in here? But God is looking for the folks that's not gonna put you down, but reach down and pick you up again. Young ladies, you wonder why a young man called you out of your name. Well, you can't come to church wearing stuff tight. Y'all ain't gonna say nothing.

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8: 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And John says we're living in the last hour, in the last hour. And I told you this before that in a dream, I saw a big clock in the sky. And the hand on that clock was moving, just moving. Everybody was running and looking back. I looked up at the clock, but those hands were continuously moving, and they were so frightened. I'm telling everybody, we want to be sure that we know Jesus Christ, because your eternity depends on it. Where you're going to spend eternity depends on whether or not you know Jesus Christ.
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9: Give me you. Thus saith the Lord, the heaven is my throne, and the earth is my footstool. Where is the house that ye build unto me? And where is the place of my rest? For all those things have mine hand made, and all those things have been, saith the Lord. But to this man will I look, even to him that is poor and of a contrite spirit, and trembleth at my word. Isaiah 66, verses 1 and 2.
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0: Oh, yeah. We're going to have a good time here. King Jesus is listening all night long just to hear some sinner pray.
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0: Nyombo. 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

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Give thanks unto the Lord. Call upon his name. Make known his deeds among the people. Sing unto him. Sing psalms unto him. Talk ye of all his wondrous works. Glory ye in his holy name. Let the heart of them rejoice that seek the Lord. Seek the Lord and his strength. Seek his face continually. Remember his marvelous works that he hath done, his wonders and the judgments of his mouth. Thus the word of the Lord. Now I'd like to take this time to welcome you. Yeah, you. So come on in. I'm glad you're here, my friend. Now that you've arrived, let's get this party started. Yeah, it's time to begin. It's time to sing and dance, a big old family celebration. People all over the world, yeah, they came to celebrate the Lord of all creation. And if you didn't know, let me tell you, it's gonna be all the way live. We got plenty to drink, yeah, but it's a brand new wine. Now the guest of honor is both lion and lamb. The savior of all the world, he is the great I am. So from the bottom of my heart with this single phrase, let me welcome you to the festival of praise.

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I will forgive them.

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1: Psalms 145 and 3. Great is the Lord, and greatly to be praised. Praise Him with me right now.

0: 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Hallelujah.
1: Hallelujah.
0: When praises go up.
1: Yes, sir.
0: God's blessing will come down.
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3: We are living in the end times, the last of the last days. And John says we're living in the last hour, in the last hour. And I told you this before that in a dream, I saw a big clock in the sky. And the hand on that clock was moving, just moving. Everybody was running and looking back. I looked up at the clock, but those hands were continuously moving, and they were so frightened. I'm telling everybody, we want to be sure that we know Jesus Christ, because your eternity depends on it. Where you're going to spend eternity depends on whether or not you know Jesus Christ.
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0: to lift your head up. 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
1: Yes, I give
0: to the swift.
1: To swift. Lord, strong.
0: But to the one.
1: To one. God,
0: until the end.
1: Until the
0: come on, worship. I don't think they heard you say it.
1: Yes, I give
0: to the swift.
1: To swift. Lord, strong.
0: But to the one.

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1: To the one.
0: Until. I think they got the message. Let's get out of here.
2: Fellas, come on, let's go back down to Moscow, Tennessee, where we from. 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
3: 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In 96, I made some of the tastiest s'mores. 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

0: 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Great and mighty is our God.
1: Hallelujah, yes you are.
0: Somebody join and say, great and mighty, say.

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1: The Bible says each generation is wiser. And it also says each generation is weaker. I find that to be true today. I find that to be very true.

0: Matthew 4:4 reads, "Men shall not live by bread alone, but by every word that proceeds out of the mouth of God." We're living in very troubling times and dealing with complex situations that are literally driving us to our knees in prayer. God's Word is a sure and stable foundation to sustain us in our daily walk in these uncharted times. 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I'll be sharing a Bible verse and brief exhortation on the Word of God to give encouragement, explanation, and enlightenment to strengthen and inspire you as we both journey through these perilous waters of life. Isaiah 40:8 says, "The grass withereth, the flower fadeth, but the word of our God shall stand forever." 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
3: 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The church is located at 215 Grand Street, Danville. If you want to know the way, you're invited to Bible Way. And in the words of Apostle Lawrence G. Campbell,
6: "When you hear the Son, you hear the Father. And the Father said, you can't die now. 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
1: 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The church is located at 215 Grand Street, Danville. If you want to know the way, you're invited to Bible Way. And in the words of Apostle Lawrence G. Campbell,
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3: 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Yeah.

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5: 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The church that is rooted by God can never be uprooted by man. The pastor is the Reverend Maurice Furrow.

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0: 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Bible teaching is at 7 p.m. Wednesday night. 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

I want you to do something for me. This song was wrote by Reverend Jane Cleveland and Cosella George in memories of Cosella George. I want y'all to sing this song, Walk Around Heaven All Day. And Robin, don't let Paul sing it all. You hear me? You know what I want you to do?

0: Matthew 4:4 reads, "Men shall not live by bread alone, but by every word that proceeds out of the mouth of God." We're living in very troubling times and dealing with complex situations that are literally driving us to our knees in prayer. God's Word is a sure and stable foundation to sustain us in our daily walk in these uncharted times. Tune in for the Bible verse of today on Monday, Tuesday, Thursday, and Friday at 3:05 p.m. and on Wednesdays at 4:05 p.m. for the Bible verse of the day. I'll be sharing a Bible verse and brief exhortation on the Word of God to give encouragement, explanation, and enlightenment to strengthen and inspire you as we both journey through these perilous waters of life. Isaiah 40:8 says, "The grass withereth, the flower fadeth, but the word of our God shall stand forever." 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

And away we go on the Old Agoula Show with Brother Chris Bird and True Victory and Brother Rance Allen there. And a new creature. In other words, I got a brand new walk and a brand new talk. How in the world are you doing, everybody? This is Brother Sam Tate on the radio back here on the Old Agoula Show. We call it Gospel Gems. And you know what? It's Gospel Gem Showtime. That's right. Get on that telephone and call and tell a friend. Let everybody know that Gospel Gems is on the radio. In the meantime, we're on the move. Oh!

0: gospel friends, I just want to know, do you feel him? Do you feel God stretching out in you? Yes, indeed. Check it in for that record spin. Keith Wonderboy Johnson and the Spiritual Voices there one time and stretching out. Did you like that, friends? All happening from Gospel Gyms, where playing the gospel is what I do, and I like my job. My name is Brother Sam Tate, and we're going to be on your mind for the rest of the hour. So why don't you get on that telephone and call and tell somebody? Let them know that Gospel Gyms is on the radio. In the meantime, hear these good words.
1: 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This is Keith Wonderboy Johnson reminding you, you're listening to Gospel Gems with Brother Sam Tate.
2: Hi, this is Pastor Morris Hatton thanking you for becoming part of the movement. 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Now, I would like to challenge you family members to encourage your pastor to add this step to his or her eulogy preparation, and for you to include this instruction with your final wishes. Come on, join the movement. Win a soul. See a life changed, even at a funeral. This is Pastor Morris Hatton encouraging you to join the movement and win a soul.
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show. Well, one evening he fell asleep up in the watchtower. And while he was asleep, he had a dream. And in his dream, God saved him and filled him with the Holy Ghost.

Hey, everybody, from the CD Ain't Love Wonderful, that's those Williams Brothers checking in for that record spin. Talking about a ship like mine, wouldn't you like to sail on a ship like mine? That's what I was telling some of my good buddies that I used to run with a long time ago. I was telling them not long ago, wouldn't you like to, sail on a ship like mine? 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In the meantime, we got to pause for the breakup calls. Don't you go away. We'll be right back with more Gospel Gems right after these good words.

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The pastor is Bishop Michael L. Walker, the establishmentarian, Apostle Major L. Harrison Sr. Sunday school now starts at 9:45 a.m. Sunday morning worship service follows at 11 a.m. Wednesday is noonday prayer at 12 noon. 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

0: That's right. I'm Joe Simon, and you listen to my friend, Brother Sam Tate. And he got a show title. Help me out there, man. It's all right.
1: Gospel Gems.
0: Let's say it like this. Say gospel.
1: Gospel.
0: Gospel.
1: Gospel.
0: What else?
1: Gems.
0: Gem. You got that? Let me say it again. Gospel Gems. Sam Tate. He's a horse. Let's go.

0: Hey, look out there, everybody. That's the man with the musical plan, the legendary Joe Simon. Now Bishop Joe Simon, after more than 25 years in the ministry, praise the Lord, and Lay My Burden Down. Did you like that? All happening from Gospel Gems, where playing the gospel is what I do, and I like my job. My name is Brother Sam Tate, on your radio for the rest of the hour. Get on that telephone and call and tell a friend. In the meantime, hear these good words.
1: 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I'm Brian Huff with Total Life Changes, reminding you that you are listening to Gospel Gems with Brother Sam Tate.
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0: Evangelist Sharon Hildebrand Maynard has a testimony that she would like to share.
3: I do have a testimony, and I am so excited. One of the reasons why I am in Total Life Changes is because I am a breast cancer champion warrior, and I'm so excited because when I came into Total Life Changes, I asked the Lord if I had something that He wanted me to do, and He said that my condition was not unto death. So therefore, I decided I would come in and I would do products here in Total Life Changes that would help other people overcome some of the problems and some of the symptoms that we cancer warriors have to deal with, especially when we have chemotherapy. So one of the things I love that about this product, the products here and this company, is they're going to allow me to go into oncology, and I'm going to be able to talk with the people there that may not have been able to fare as well as I did. They said I'm a happy person, and that was one of the reasons why I healed so well. So thank you, thank you, thank you for this opportunity to share Total Life Changes with the world.
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0: and the Gospel Friends. Did you like that? Yes, indeed. That's the Soul Stirrers. 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Check it out and see what it's all about. In the meantime, guess what? That's going to wrap up part number one of the show. That's right. The very best in spiritual and gospel music right here on this great radio station. Don't you go away. We'll be right back with part number two right after these good words.
1: Hi, everybody. I'm recording artist Duska, reminding you that you are listening to Gospel Gems with Brother Sam Tate.

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1: We are living in the end times, the last of the last days. And John says we're living in the last hour. In the last hour. And I told you this before that in a dream, I saw a big clock in the sky. And the hand on that clock was moving, just moving. Everybody was running and looking back. I looked up at the clock, but those hands were continuously moving, and they were so frightened. I'm telling everybody, we want to be sure that we know Jesus Christ, because your eternity depends on it. Where you're going to spend eternity depends on whether or not you know Jesus Christ.
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0: Great day in the morning, everybody, from out of the back of the Gospel Gym's record rack. That's got to be the one you wanted to hear and the one we wanted to play. Sam Cooke and the Soul Starers and The Last Mile of the Way. Well, what do you know, everybody? It's part number two of Gospel Gym's. That's right. My name is Brother Sam Tate. We're right back on the scene with the Gospel Record Machine for the rest of the hour. So why don't you get on the telephone and call and tell a friend. Let everybody know that Gospel Gym's is on the radio. And while you're doing that, how about calling your local radio station right now and thanking them for keeping Gospel Gym's right here? Will you do that for Brother Sam? Well, thank you so very much. Now hear these good words.
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4: In Mark chapter 13, verses 5 through 8, Jesus, in answering the question, "When will we know that the end of time is at hand?" said, "Take heed that no one deceives you, for many will come in my name, saying, 'I am he,' and will deceive many. For nation will rise against nation, and kingdom against kingdom, and there will be earthquakes in various places, and there will be famines and troubles. These are the beginnings of sorrows. During these perilous times, repent and be saved. It won't be long till Jesus comes."
0: Dr. James Dale Sr. is a doctor of natural medicine and a Christian health counselor. He teaches healing around the world, Heaven's Way. Hear what he has to say about how we should incorporate natural medicine with the Word of God.
5: Well, what God told us in Genesis, beginning in Genesis 1:29, is that He has given us food of all the face of the earth, with fruit with seed in it for food, and all of the food associated in Garden of Eden was all plant based. So God aligned the type of food that we need to eat in the beginning. And then, of course, throughout Scripture, He also aligned some of the natural healing remedies that we need to associate in our lives so that we can forego a lot of the pain and suffering that we experience throughout the day, the high blood pressure, the gout, the cancers, the diabetes, the lupus, the migraines, and arthritis, and rheumatoid, and all these autoimmune diseases, including periodontal issues and problems that we associated with here, that not realizing that we have cures for all those things based on the Word of God, because God's Word can't lie. And with Psalms 103:3, where David said that God will forgive all of our sins, and in the same verse that He will heal all of our diseases. So if anyone tell you that you have an incurable disease, then you have to look them in the eye and say, "You got to be a lie, because my God can't."
0: For more information on healing Heaven's Way, be sure to visit Dr. Dale's website at jamesdaleministries.org. That's jamesdaleministries.org, or give him a call at 855-324-5227. That's 855-324-5227.

Well, praise the Lord, I'm Brother George W. Stewart of the American Gospel Quartet Convention, and I want you to know that if you're looking for the best gospel music, I'm talking about to inspire, motivate you, and direct you to the King of Kings, you're listening to it right here with Brother Sam Tate and Gospel Gems.

0: Hey, everybody, from out of the back of the Gospel Jim's record rag, Brother Robert Blair and the fantastic violinist, and I call Jesus. In other words, I just call him up and tell him what I want. And right before that, Sing It Pretty for all the pretty people out there somewhere. The Lord is my light and my salvation. Elder Barge, everybody, he's gone gospel. Praise the Lord. And guess what, Brother Sam, man, we got to pause for the breakup cause. Don't you go away. We'll be right back to wrap Gospel Jim's up right after these good words.
1: 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This is Pastor Biduel Mendy, founder and senior pastor of Calvary United Community Church, Gambia, West Africa, reminding you that you are listening to Gospel Jim's with Brother Sam Tate.

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2: Well, my gospel friends, we certainly hate to have to cut in on Brother Richard Smallwood with Vision there and Total Praise. But once again, the old clock on the wall says, Brother Sam, that's all. Friends, we got to go. I don't want to go, but got to do what we've got to do. You know, we've enjoyed having you as a fantastic audience out there today. And you know what? We want you to be our special guest again the next time. And once again, we're going to be walking that walk and talking that talk just like Moses did. Right here on Gospel Gems and this great radio station.

But before I go, there's just one other thing I want to know. I just want to know, have you believed and received Jesus Christ as your personal Savior? Well, friends, have you? Well, listen, all you got to do is ask Jesus to forgive you of your sins. Confess with your mouth that you believe Jesus Christ died on the cross for your sins and he now lives. And the only other thing you got to do is ask him in. That's right. He stands at the door of your heart and he knocks, you know, but he's a gentleman. He's not going to bogart his way into your heart. So why don't you ask Jesus to come on into your heart just as you are and help you to serve him for the rest of the days of your life? And if you do that sincerely with your heart, not your mind or intellect, but if you do it with your heart, turn from your wicked ways now, go in peace and sin no more. You know what? You will be saved. Amen. There, Brother Sam, that ain't nothing but the gospel truth. So until the next time, when we can all get together and meet again, my friend, yours truly, Brother Sam Caton, is saying, we're going to do something to you that the devil ain't going to do. We're going to leave you alone. You have a blessed day today, and don't forget, we love you now. Bye-bye.

Hello, dear Christian friends, and God bless you. My name is Teddy Cross with Master's Choice, and I want you to know that you're in tune to one of God's best with Gospel Gems, my friend, Brother Sam Tate. Stay tuned.

0: Hi, ladies and gentlemen. This is Hugh Williams of the Jackson Southern Airs. We're inviting you to always stay tuned to Gospel Jim with Brother Sam Tate. I, Hugh Williams, I'm the one who said it. Do stay tuned.
1: Time is drawing nigh, and soon we are to leave this old troubled world. We can see the signs everywhere. Heaven is only a

0: Can you say that if you believe it?
1: I may have to wait, but that's okay.
0: Real low music, I got a wedding building, just say it for a time.
1: I may have to wait, but that's okay.
0: As long as God has you on his mind, it's all right to wait on the Lord. Say,
1: I may have to wait, but that's okay.
0: No music. Everybody.
1: May have to wait, but that's okay.

They laid hands on Jesus, marched him through the streets of the city, and carried him in a hall called Calvary. They forced him to carry his cross. When Jesus was pierced in the side and nailed to the cross, after they had stripped him of his raw garment and gambled for it, he made 7 striking utterances from the cross and finally said, my God, why hast thou forsaken me? And heaven could not stand it. Divinity stepped out to expose human audacity. God frowned in anger, and the earth became dark. People were carrying lanterns at noonday. God drew a sign of divine indignation, and people asked, did you ever hear such thunder? He began to bat his eye on the bosom of his angry face, and people said, just look how is lightning out here. With the stroke of his omnipotence, God fanned out nature's daylight and caused man's daytime to turn to night. The son of nature saw the son of God on the cross and refused to shine, as if 2 suns could not shine at the same time. The stars fell from their orbits. The moon took a judgment hemorrhage and went away in blood. The earth shook. The graves opened and the dead marched down the street asking, what is the matter? Somebody said, Jesus is dying. The veil of the temple was torn from top to bottom, and the centurion cried out, truly, this must be the Son of God. Finally, they took him down from the cross and placed him in a borrowed tomb and buried him in a borrowed grave. But somewhere, late Saturday night and early Sunday morning, he arose.

Renee Spearman and Brad.

0: All right, Kirk, man, it's on you, bro. All
1: right.
2: I can't sing, but I'm going to work hard for you to like me. Didn't dream, because if I fail, then I might be. What they said I was, could I ever say I did it? Tell Ye now that I'm second.

I was standing around the old pussy party a few months ago, talking with some old friends of mine, one I hadn't seen for quite some time, so I asked him what happened to him and where he been. And he told me, he said, Jesse, you haven't heard. He said, if you haven't heard, let me be the first to tell you. He said, I got strung out on drugs. My friends, or so-called friends, they introduced me to it, and at first, I thought at first I would be able to handle it. But after a few tries, oh, I found out how wrong I was. He said, Jesse, you know I had a good job, a nice home, a beautiful wife, and three lovely children. He said, as time moved on, I lost my job, and my family found out what was going on, and they tried to help me, but I told them I was my own man, and I know what I was doing. One day I came in, and I found out that my whole family was gone. It hurt me so bad, Jesse, I didn't know what to do. My mother found out what was going on. She said, son, you can't keep on living like this. We're gonna have to find some help for you. And they put me in this place and got me dried out, so to speak. The biggest thing and the most important thing, I rededicated my life back to Christ. But what bothered me so bad, I see some of my friends still on the corner trying to do the same old thing. And I tried to talk to them and tell them it's wrong. They tell me I didn't know what I was talking about. But Jesse, the reason I'm telling you this story is because you sang God praises. And if you could tell this story through one or two of the towns you go through, you might be able to reach somebody's daughter, Jesse, somebody's son, maybe somebody's husband or somebody's wife before it's too late. Tears began to swell in my eyes as I thought about what the young man told me. And my mind began to run back what Jesus said one day when he said, what does it profit a man to gain the whole world and die and lose his soul? Something else I thought about. I thought about how God allowed man to set a goal. And some of us have reached that goal and went beyond the goal we set. And then it seemed like overnight we let a little drugs like whiskey, wine, beer, crack, cocaine, or ice tear it down. I want to say this to the world today, especially to our youth. If anybody offers you drugs, I don't care what it is, whiskey, wine, beer, crack, cocaine, or ice. If you never hear my voice again, or you might not never see my face, I like to tell the world, everywhere I go, and you can help me tell them, that Jesse Jeffco asked you to do this for me.

Woo! Well, here we are again, praising God and thanking Him for everything that He's done for us. And we want to tell you in song today, this right here.

I wonder tonight if I have anybody in the house that God has promised something to you. Can I tell you something? God has never made a promise that he has not kept. Do I have any witnesses out there? Well, listen, I know it seems hard right now. I know it doesn't look like it's gonna come, but weeping may endure for the night, but joy comes in the morning. Anybody know that tonight? Well, if you know it, look to your neighbor and say, neighbor, I don't care what the enemy told you. It's not over till God says it's over. Y'all know that tonight? Listen.

John 3:16 says, "For God so loved the world that he gave his only begotten Son, that whosoever shall believe on him shall not perish, but they shall have everlasting life." Fred Perry and Second Generation come to encourage you.

Those old songs are not forgotten. They're not forgotten. It may seem like the new stuff and the cool stuff is coming up, but the old songs are not forgotten. It got our fathers and our grandfathers through and our grandmothers through some trying times. And I can hear some old grandmother, I can hear somebody in testimony service say right quick, Jesus, be a fence all around me. Our generation now don't have to worry about some of the things that you guys had to worry about coming up. You had to worry about, my mother had to worry about secondhand clothes and who was going to talk about her in school for having third-hand clothes. But now we got to worry about this generation if they're going to even make it home from school. That's why we need Jesus to be a fence. Somebody need to say Jesus need to be a fence. Can we sing something for the mothers right there? 1, 2, 3, 6. I need you to clap your hands. This is just one of them old songs. If you know it, sing with us.

0: And a very pleasant good morning to each and every one of you. The time now is 10:29. 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
0: Sharon Denise Moore, age 57, of Bronx, New York, transitioned on Wednesday, July 29th at Jacoby Medical Center in Bronx, New York. Sharon was born September 7, 1968 in Danville, Virginia, and was the daughter of the late Marjorie Jean Moore and Williams Leroy Walters, Jr. Survivors include two daughters, one son, six sisters, eight brothers. Her children's father, Alexander Walters Sr. of Bronx, New York, and a host of nieces, nephews, other relatives, and friends. In addition to her parents, she was preceded in death by one son, two brothers, her maternal grandparents, and her paternal grandparents. A memorial service will be conducted at 3 p.m. this afternoon from the chapel of Fisher & Watkins Funeral Home. Fisher & Watkins Funeral Home is assisting the Moore family. Gwendolyn Elizabeth Scales, age 73, of Danville, transitioned Friday, July 31st at Sovo Health in Danville. Gwendolyn was born March 21st, 1953 in Danville, Virginia, and was the daughter of the late Jasper Scales Sr. and Doretha James Scales Anderson. Survivors include one daughter, two sisters, three brothers, and a host of other relatives and friends. In addition to her parents, she is preceded in death by one son, four sisters, and four brothers. The family will receive friends at the residence, 104 Swain Drive, Danville. The funeral service will be conducted at 12 noon today from the chapel of Fisher & Watkins Funeral Home, with Apostle Martina Eccles' eulogist. A viewing will be held 1 hour prior to the service. Online condolences may be sent to www.fisherandwatkinsfuneralhome.com. Fisher & Watkins Funeral Home is assisting the Scales family. Martha Watkins White, age 91, of Bailey, North Carolina, transitioned on Thursday, August 13th in Raleigh, North Carolina. Ms. White was born January 16th, 1935 in Danville, Virginia, and was a daughter of the late McKinley Watkins and Lucy White Watkins. She was married to Herman Rudolph White, who survives. She was the last of her generation. In addition to her husband of the residence, survivors include one son, two daughters, and a host of other relatives and friends. In addition to her parents, she was preceded in death by three brothers and two sisters. Funeral arrangements are incomplete, but will be announced when finalized. Online condolences may be sent to www.fisherandwatkinsfuneralhome.com. Fisher & Watkins Funeral Home is assisting the White family. Howard Lee Garrett Jr., age 96, of Danville, passed Saturday, August 15th at Sovo Health in Danville. Mr. Garrett was born February 2nd, 1930 in Danville, Virginia, and was a son of the late Howard Lee Garrett Sr. and Harriet Hayes Garrett Lee. He was married to Virginia Wilson Garrett, who survives. He was the last of his generation. In addition to his wife, survivors include one son, two grandchildren, 12 great-grandchildren, and two great-great-grandchildren, and a host of other relatives and friends. In addition to his parents, he was preceded in death by four sisters, one brother, one grandchild. The family will receive friends at the residence, 1703 North Main Street, Danville. The funeral will be conducted on Monday, August 24th at 11 a.m. from Shiloh Missionary Baptist Church with Reverend F.D. Noel, eulogist with interment to follow, in Danville Memorial Gardens with military honors. Family visitation will be held 1 hour prior to the service. Online condolences may be submitted to www.fisherandwatkinsfuneralhome.com. Fisher and Watkins Funeral Home is assisting the Garrett family. Mr. Travis Maurice Poindexter, age 58, of Pinhook, Virginia, departed this earthly life on Saturday, August 15th at Daleville Health and Rehabilitation Center in Daleville, Virginia. Travis was born December 11, 1967, in Franklin County, Virginia, and was the son of the late Alvin L. Poindexter and Georgia M. Poindexter, who survives. Travis attended Pitt Sylvania County Public Schools, graduating from Gretna High School in 1986. After graduation, he worked at Cooper Wood in Rocky Mount, Virginia, until they closed. Afterwards, he began working at Trinity Packaging until 2006. Lastly, he was employed at Plygym until his health declined. Those left to cherish his memories are his daughter, one son, one granddaughter, two brothers, one sister, and a host of cousins, other relatives and friends, nieces and nephews. The funeral for Mr. Poindexter will be held at 11 o'clock this morning at the Chapel of Miller Funeral Home with Pastor Anthony L. A. Myler, Sr. Eulogist, with a viewing to be held 30 minutes prior to the funeral service. The Poindexter family has entrusted the professional services of Miller Funeral Home, Incorporated. Mr. Robert S. Hunt, age 87, of Hurt, departed this earthly life on Saturday, August 15th at his residence. He was born December 24, 1938 in Pittsylvania County and was the son of the late William Hunt and Eddie White Hunt. In addition to his parents, he was preceded in death by his wife, Martha Ann Hunt, two daughters, one son, his granddaughter, one grandson, three sisters, and nine brothers. Mr. Hunt was educated in Pittsylvania County Public Schools, and at an early age, he accepted Jesus Christ as his Savior at New Bethel Baptist Church in Hurt. Let the cherished memories are a daughter, Betty Hunt, one granddaughter, who considered his papa like a father figure, two sons, Baby Zah, and a host of other relatives and friends. The funeral service for Mr. Hunt will be held at 2 o'clock this afternoon at the Chapel of Miller Funeral Home with Evangelist Carrie Lynn Henderson presiding and Bishop Donnell Johnson, eulogist. A viewing will be held 1 hour prior to the funeral service. The Hunt family has entrusted the professional services of Miller Funeral Home, Incorporated. Terry Lynn Martin, age 62, of Danville, passed Friday, August 14th at his residence. Terry was born November 18, 1963 in Danville and was the son of the late Willie Martin and Geraldine Bradna Martin. He was married to the late Alicia Martin. He leaves to cherish his memory two daughters, two sons, two sisters, three brothers, nine grandchildren, and a host of other relatives and friends. In addition to his parents, he was also preceded in death by two brothers. The family will receive friends and family at 405 Granville Drive, Danville. The funeral service will be held at Greater Triumphant Missionary Baptist Church, 581 Fairview Drive in Chatham, at 3 p.m. this afternoon. There will be a visitation 1 hour prior to the service from 2 until 3 p.m. Interment will follow at Greater Triumphant Missionary Baptist Church Cemetery. Wilson Funeral Service and Cremation Incorporated is honored to serve the Martin family. Fanny Lemire Gunn, age 92, of Danville, passed Sunday, August 16th, at Piney Forest Health and Rehabilitation Center in Danville. She was born May 2nd, 1934, in Danville, Virginia, and was a daughter of the late John Franklin Perkins and Fanny Bowman Perkins. She was married to the late Harry June Gunn. She leaves to cherish her memory two daughters, two sons, two sisters, 26 grandchildren, 20 great-grandchildren, and a host of other relatives and friends. In addition to her parents and husband, she was preceded in death by a daughter, a son, two sisters, one brother. The family will receive friends and family at 1646 North Main Street, Danville. The funeral service will be held at Vance Street Missionary Baptist Church, 206 Vance Street, at 12 noon today, with interment to follow at Highland Burial Park. Wilson Funeral Service and Cremation Incorporated is honored to serve the Gunn family. Charlie Henry Sr., age 93, of Ringo, passed Monday, August 17th at Sovo Health in Danville. Mr. Henry was born November 6, 1932, in Java, Virginia, to the late Conway Henry and Elnora Wormack Henry. He was married to the love of his life, Tulla Marie Petty Henry, for 21 years. He gave his life to Christ at a very young age and joined the County Line Baptist Church, where he was a faithful member for over 50 years until his declining health. He was also a member of the County Line Male Chorus, where he enjoyed singing God's praises. One of his favorite songs was Guide Me. He leaves to cherish his memories five daughters, five sons, 16 grandchildren, 11 great-grandchildren, and a host of other relatives and friends. In addition to his parents, he was preceded in death by two brothers, two sisters. He was the last surviving sibling of his family. He's also preceded by one grandson. Wilson Funeral Service and Cremation Incorporated is proud to serve the Henry family. Johnny Florence Harrington Moore, age 85, passed peacefully August 16th, surrounded by her family. She was born in Florida on August 10th, 1941, to the late Janice Roach Harrington and the late Johnny Harrington. She was also preceded in death by her loving husband of over 54 years, Mr. Arthur Leon Moore. Florence was a member of the Danville South Congregation of Jehovah Witnesses and was baptized at the age of 23 and proudly served as a regular pioneer. She worked for many years at Dan River Mills Incorporated, previously to her retirement. Florence has also loved cooking and making cactus juice and always enjoyed making and taking meals to members of the congregation. She is survived by a daughter, Crystal Anderson, and husband, Victor of Bahama, North Carolina, a son, Arthur Alexander Moore of Roanoke, one sister, Veronica Harrington Allen, two brothers, Robert Lingle Harrington and Lawrence Olivia Mellon Harrington, seven grandchildren and eight great-grandchildren, and a host of nieces and nephews. In addition to her parents and loving husband, Florence was preceded in death by two daughters, Deborah Elizabeth Barley and Wendy Janice Walton, six siblings, and a host of other nieces, nephews, family members. A virtual service of Zoom will be conducted on Tuesday, August 25th, with video starting at 11:45 a.m., with Dexter Gravely officiating. A graveside burial will be the same day, August 25th at 3 p.m. at a private family cemetery. The Zoom ID is 945-3327-7074. The passcode is 696-176. 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

0: This is Elder Bernardo Wiley, Associate Elder of the Bible Way Cathedral, Danville, Virginia, Dr. Philip Campbell, Pastor. 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

0: Come on, do you believe that tonight? That the Lord is in the room. He's walking up and down the aisles, and he's moving in the pews.
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1: Good afternoon and welcome to the New Hope Apostolic Church program. The church is located 166 New Street, Danville. 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We hope you will enjoy and receive it with blessings overflowing for you and your family.

0: when you have that, stand and begin here to read those verses for us. Art thou not from everlasting, O Lord my God, mine Holy One? We shall not die, O Lord, thou hast ordained them for judgment, and O mighty God, thou hast established them for correction. Thou art of purer eyes than to behold evil, and canst not look on iniquity. Wherefore lookest thou upon them that deal treacherously, and holdeth thy tongue when the wicked devoureth the man that is more righteous than he, and maketh men as the fishes of the sea, as the creeping things that have no ruler over them. They take up all of them with the angle. They catch them in their net and gather them in their drag. Therefore they rejoice and are glad. Therefore they sacrifice unto their net and burn incense unto their drag. Because by them their portion is fat and their meat plenteous. Shall they therefore empty their net and not spare continually to slay the nations?
1: Remain standing. Father, it is in the name of Jesus Christ that we come before thee and thy people
0: to answer his prayer.
1: But today, one more time, we come calling upon your name, asking that you would give us directions and let us down into the deep treasures of thy word, and help us to pass on what you have placed in our hearts for your people, O God, that they may be encouraged in the face of discouragement. Strengthen, save, heal, deliver, and set free is our request. In Jesus' name we pray, and everybody said,
2: Amen.
1: You may be seated. From this passage, I spoke with you on last Sunday. Habakkuk waiting for God
0: about the situation with Habakkuk. And in these verses, I want to use for subject how to handle times of confusion. How? Today I want to back up because I did a little research and I found out a little bit more. It has been in confusing us with the trials and tribulations that come in our lives, to handle times of confusion. If it's anything that the enemy has been successful in, it is, and how is God going to do it, and I want him to do it now. In regards to when is God going to fix this thing? All of us that walk with God have had a problem. Sometime in our walk with God, we misunderstand him. He's trying to make us what he wants us to be, and we want to be something else. And sometimes we have prayed hard for what we're going through. Because something that you ask for, you have to go through difficult to accomplish them. And it is important that we understand that our walk with God is not always on the flowery beds of ease. And in walking with him, it is not always that we understand what he is trying to do. We have to remember two things, two ultimate purposes for every Christian in this world. First, to make us as holy as he can possibly make us. That's the aim of God. Not as happy as we can be, but as holy. That's a difference. And then second is to use me to advance his kingdom as much as I possibly can. And in doing that, we become to the place wherein that we are discouraged and we are confused. And this is what was happening to this prophet, Habakkuk. If you notice in the first chapter, in the first verse, it says, the burden which Habakkuk the prophet did see.
1: He said, O Lord, how long shall I cry and thou wilt not hear? Now, if you haven't been there, you will get there. When you will call upon God and seem as though he don't hear you. That's a bad situation when I'm in pain and I want some ease or some relief from this pain. And I cry out to him and he doesn't answer in the way that I think he ought to answer. He always answers prayer. But here, Habakkuk, he says, how long shall I cry and thou wilt not hear? He says, even cry out unto thee of violence, moved in its own idea. Sort of like the church today, there are people that will do anything seemingly and try to stay in the church. They do all kind of things that they know that is not pleasing to God, but yet they are in the church. God's first priority is to straighten out me and you so he can get some glory out of our lives. That's his first priority. So we got to understand that. He said, why doest thou show me iniquity and cause me to behold grievance? For spoil and violence are before me, and there are that rise up or raise up strife and contention. He's talking to God about Israel's condition and how that they are not recognizing God and not living the kind of life that is pleasing to God. But God answered here in verse 5 through verse 12 through verse 11. He answers to him, and this is what he says. He said, behold, ye among the heathens and regard and wonder marvelously, for I will work a work in your day which ye will not believe, though it be told you. Now, God knew the condition of this prophet, and he knows the condition of us. And this was a righteous man praying an unselfish prayer, but God wasn't moving like he wanted him to move. And I thought about that. And sometimes we get upset with God because he don't move when we think he ought to move. Nothing wrong with our praying, but it's not God's will to move in the direction that you want him to move in. I got some people that listen to me that's hurt and done quit going in it to any church. They have stopped worshiping God because they got upset with God. And they didn't understand, and they got confused about God. We got a lot of people right now that has left the church, the true church, because they got confused about something they wanted God to do. And they go to the church that preaches that God's going to bless you. Well, a blessing comes in many different disguises. David said that before I was afflicted, then I went astray. But after I was afflicted, then called I on the name of the Lord. Now, you check that out. Was it better for him to get relief from his affliction before he called and knew God better? No. What we want to do is know God better. We want to be more what God wants us to be like. Have I got a witness in the house? So, he said, behold, if I told you this, you wouldn't believe it. There's something that God is going to do, church. If the church believed that God was going to do it, they would be a whole lot better off. Something God said to you and me in our crisis, in our confusions, say to us through his word that we need to corn and hold together. We need to keep it uppermost in our mind, what God has said. Because God's word will not fail. Before his word will fail, heaven and earth will pass away. He said there, for lo, I raise up the Chaldeans, that bitter, hasty nation, which shall march through the breadth of the land to possess the dwelling places that are not there. Now, here, the prophet is praying for God to get the church right. And God is raising up a nation that is ungodly and that's got an idol God to come in and chastise Israel. Sometimes God has to do that. I thought about the Muslims for insolence and for those that are there in Iraq, how they're killing off Americans daily and how that they can't catch bin Laden and Saddam Hussein. Did God hide them? Did God protect them to chastise America? I'm just asking these questions because I want you to understand that God wants the church to get right. The first thing he wants us to do, and he allowed the pressure to build up on the church. When Zion travailed, she brought forth. There need to be a travailing in the church. There need to be an understanding. But I just want to touch base with you this morning on what you need to do in times of confusion. Normally, when you get to the place that this prophet has gotten to and God began to do this kind of thing, you just quit and give up. I ain't going to do nothing. I'm just going to go in a hole. But God is saying there, he said, they are terrible and dreadful. Their judgments and their dignity shall proceed of themselves. They ain't got no guide. They're just doing what they need to do. Their horses also are swifter than the leopards and more furious than the evening wolf. And their horsemen shall spear themselves, and their horsemen shall come from far. And they shall fly as the eagle that haste to the east. He said, they shall come from all violence. They shall come for all violence. Their faces shall soot up as the east wind, and they shall gather the captive as the same. He says, and they shall scoff at the king, and the prince shall be a scorn unto them, and they shall drive every stronghold, for they shall heap dust and take it. Then shall his mind change, and he shall pass over and offer and offend in putting this his power unto his God. Now, when he told the prophet that, it knocked him for asunder. It really tore him up. But let me show you what he did. This is what I want you to get in this message, is that how to handle times of confusion. Listen what he says in the 12th verse. He said, art thou not from everlasting, O Lord my God? Now he was hurt. You could tell that he's hurt because he is disappointed in his answer that he get from God. After waiting and after trusting in God and after living as holy as you can, God doesn't answer what you want him to answer all the time. But what you got to do is get what you know about God. Get it together. If you know anything about God, you need to reach out and get it. And that's what the prophet is doing. He said, art thou not from everlasting, O Lord, my God. My God, when you start, when you get into a place of confusion and a place of fear and doubt about God and your fellow man, you got to get what you know and stick to what you know. He said this, and then he said, we shall not die. He said, O Lord, thou hast ordained them for judgment. And O mighty God, thou hast established them for correction. He said, thou art of pure eye than to behold evil. Wherefore looketh thou upon them that deal treacherously. He says, and holdest thy tongue when the wicked devour the man that is more righteous than he. Now, what he's doing, he gets these corners about what he know about God. But yet, as he prays, we know he's depressed because he falls right back in to asking questions about the situation with God. Because God is not doing what he wanted him to do.
2: God is not doing what he wanted him to do, and he is disturbed about God, but he's not giving up on God. That's the thing, that Habakkuk is a good example in this situation here. He's seeing God bringing in an ungodly nation to chastise a godly people, to chastise the people that he had brought from slavery, a people that he had brought out of bondage. He is bringing this diabolical, ungodly world of people upon the people he loved. Why is God doing that? It's because he would have beat us into shape if he had to go back with him. Yeah, he doesn't do anything wrong. And you've got to learn how to say to God, I'm going to trust in you no matter what happened to me. But you see this prayer. I want you to get this prayer he's praying there in verse 14. He says, and make it men as the fish of the sea and as the creeping thing that have no rule over them. He said, they take up all of them with the angels. He said, they catch them in their nets and gather them in their drags. Therefore, they rejoice and are glad. He's talking about the viciousness of the punishment that God is allowing to come upon Israel or the church at that time. He said, they therefore, in verse 16, they sacrifice unto their nets, and they burn incense unto their drag. They worship the tools that they have to fight with and to work with, because by them their portion is fat and their meat plenteous. Then he asked a question. He said, shall they therefore empty their nets and not spare continually to slay the nation? This was Babylon, Nebuchadnezzar. Those Chaldeans had got together, and God had allowed them to come in, carry Israel into bondage. This prophet is in trouble now. And I got somebody listening to me today that's in trouble with God. They're having confusion about God. They don't know why God would let them have children in their home that would call them names after they do the very best they can. They don't know why they have diseases in their bodies that the doctors can't seem to heal. They don't know why they got laid off from their job. They don't know why it is that so much is happening to them. Well, I stopped to tell you how to handle time of confusion. First off, start, you got to follow the example of this discouraged prophet. He was a righteous man, but he didn't understand what God was doing. God knows how to take us down behind the barn. After he gets through with us, he brings us back and we do better. He knows how to chastise us and make us what he'd have us to be. And then in the verse 1 of chapter 2, I see Habakkuk saying, I will stand upon my watch and set upon my time. I'm not going down in the valley and weep and cry. I'm going on about the thing that God has called me to do. I don't understand why he don't heal my body. I don't understand why he don't make people leave me alone. I don't know why he don't give me a job so I can pay my bills. I don't understand this, but I'm not going down in the pit and weep and moan. I'm going up on the watchtower. I'm going to take my time. I'm going to gather myself together, and I'm going to wait on the Lord, because they that wait on the Lord shall renew their strength. I've got somebody that need to come out in your pity party, in your room crying and upset about what God is not doing, because you don't know that God chastises the people he loves. He's not worried about the Chaldeans now. He's not worried about Babylon now. He's worried and he's concerned about the church of the living God. My God, my God. And sometimes this prophet couldn't see that he was in trouble here, and he wanted God to handle this thing like he wanted him to handle it. You see, we want God to do it like we want him to do it, and not like he want to do it. And God's priority was to chastise chastise his people. God's priority is to put the pressure on the saints of God so that they can cry out to him and understand that he has all power in his hand.
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He is alive.

0: afternoon. I'm Deborah Horton, here with Frances Tate, the founder and president of the Frances B. Tate Ministries with focus on discipleship. Thank you for joining us today as we continue this powerful series, Life After Death. On last week, our teacher laid a strong foundation, walking us through the biblical reality of Sheol, the two compartments of the afterlife, and the movement of paradise from Hades into heaven. She reminded us that consciousness continues after death, and she highlighted the beautiful promise Jesus made to the thief on the cross. Today you will be with me in paradise. That assurance still speaks to us today, letting every believer know that that to be absent from the body is to be present with Christ. This afternoon, our teacher will continue to take us deeper, giving us a fresh insight into life after death. So grab your Bible, your pen, and your notebook, because class is in session. Here's our teacher, Frances.
1: Thank you so much, Deborah. Thank you so very much for coming alongside of us as we continue to point men and women, boys and girls, to Jesus Christ, and to let all of us know that Jesus is soon to come. Thank you so very much. And thank you, everybody, for coming in, for laying aside for 30 minutes, what you're doing, just to come in our classroom setting and sit down with us as we begin to share the Word of God together. And everybody, it's so important, very important, crucial, critical, that we study the Word of God. Everything is failing, but God's Word will stand forever and ever. So thank you so very much. And with that, let's go to God in prayer and ask for His special, fresh anointing on our class. And Father, we thank you this afternoon for bringing us together in this kind of setting as we study your word together. In times like these, Lord, we're so thankful that we have something solid to hold on to when it seems like everybody is just going their own way and doing their own thing. So we ask your fresh anointing on the class this morning. This afternoon, as we go into our study of our lesson today, thank you so much for this privilege as well as this opportunity. For we ask it in Jesus' name, we pray. Amen. And again, we say afternoon, good afternoon to everybody. And we're so grateful, so thankful for you taking the time to come in and sit with us as we share the Word of God together. And we're going to continue with our theme, and we're walking slowly through the theme that you would stop and take a long look at where you stand at this point in time with Jesus Christ. We're talking about life after death. Life after death. And I've had numerous people have come and ask me different things about life after death. Is there going to be a life after we leave here? Where do we go? What's going to happen? We want to share those thoughts with you, and we want to get them to you from God's Word, not my own philosophy. So we kind of left you with the blessings of paradise. We told you when paradise was moved from the upper compartment of Sheol, which is called Hades, and the lower compartment of Hades. The lower compartment, we remember this, where those who died without believing Jesus Christ are there right now in the lower compartment of Sheol. And those who died believing that Jesus Christ is the Son of God, they are there. This is the place that the Old Testament saints are, waiting for the resurrection. And we want you to always keep in mind to know that when someone passes away now, we go right into the presence of the Lord. And that's why I told you that Paul could say, for me to live is Christ, for me to die is gain. That's why Paul was able to say, to be absent from this body is to be present with the Lord. Because Jesus, when he was resurrected, he moved paradise to the very presence of God. And so this morning we're going to continue, maybe pick up where we left you last week, the blessings of paradise, and then we'll take another step into between death and the resurrection. That is so important that you hear. I tell you, death, between death and the resurrection. Think about that. Between death and the resurrection. So looking at paradise, and we talk about the blessings of paradise, and we're going to share that the Old Testament saints, I told you this before, but I want to be repetitious in some things I say so it can settle in your spirit. We share with you that the Old Testament saints could not look forward to going into the presence of the Lord when they died. They couldn't. Old Testament saints couldn't do that. And none of them could ever say with quite the same depth of meaning as Paul that to die is gain. That's what Paul said. No, not never. They never knew. They never knew the hope that is yours and mine at the time of death. As Lee E. Singer said, stepping on shore and finding it heaven, or of touching a hand and finding it Christ, or breathing new air and finding it celestial, or waking up in glory and finding it home. Old Testament saints couldn't say that. But Jesus gave this wonderful promise. I want to keep sounding off some things because we need to remember, Christian, we need to put some things in our memory so that we can stand in times of trouble. Jesus gave every believer, even his disciples, this wonderful promise. He gave it to his disciples, but also comes to us. Remember what Jesus said in St. John, that 14th chapter, verses 1 through 3? This is what Jesus said to all of us today. Jesus said, let not your heart be troubled. You believe in God, believe also in me, that in my Father's house are many mansions, many rooms. If it were not so, I would have told you. Jesus said, I go to prepare a place for you. And if I go and prepare a place for you, listen to what he said, I will come again and receive you unto myself, that where I am, Jesus said, there you may be also. Isn't that a blessed promise? Every believer ought to shout and praise God and know that we got a home in glory, living with Jesus Christ eternally. And those words we just share, of course, were spoken to the followers of Christ before the cross in anticipation of his second coming. I'll come again, he said. And the prospect of being with Christ, however, is just as true now for the believer who dies. When he is absent from the body, he is present with the Lord, says Paul in 2 Corinthians, that 5th chapter, verse 8. And I pray that you have your Bible, your pen and paper, so you can record the scriptures so that you can go back after the broadcast and study and meditate on these truths, that you may hide them in your heart, that as we continue on our way to heaven, we have joy and peace in our heart. And just as we look forward to seeing Christ, I'm confident, and I believe you're confident, that he too, Jesus, anticipates with great joy receiving all those who has been redeemed through his sacrifice at Calvary. He welcomes all of us home. He invited us, so he's welcoming all of us home. And let me share a letter that I read and I want to share with you, testimony of man. He said some time ago that he was so blessed by a heart that, let's get this right. He said, I received a letter some time ago that so blessed my heart that I'd like to share a portion of it with you as I was reading and studying. He said, it reads as follows. Last month, at the time he wrote this, my mother went to heaven. He said she was 95 and a blessing to everyone who met her. And the writer then went on to tell what a 7-year-old grandson said about the passing of that dearly saint of God, expressing his great love and admiration for her. This is what he said. I just looked at this little 7-year-old boy saying these kinds of things. He said, I bet Jesus was glad to see Grandma. Can you hear that? I bet Jesus was glad to see Grandma. And the writer said, I agree with you. When we think about the death of a Christian, your mind and my mind are really usually taken up with the joy a believer must experience when he first sees the one who saved him. Yes, what a thrill it would be to meet the Lord Jesus. And that's what all the ladies and the men say in the nursing facilities, I asked them about heaven. That's the first thing they said, I want to see Jesus. They want to see Jesus. And many of them say to me, I'm ready to go home. I want to see Jesus. That's the first person I want to lay my eyes on. I want to see Jesus. But I want us to have that same excitement in our own hearts. To be saved, Jesus is looking for us as well, that seven-year-old boy. And certainly we're eager to see Jesus. But the Lord Jesus, the one who loved the church so much that he gave his life for her, must find great satisfaction whenever another blood-bought saint, a blood-bought child of God, is escorted by the angels through the gates of glory. So, Christian friend, my brothers and sisters, listen, whether you are facing death yourself, or whether you're grieving the loss of a loved one, remember the words of that young boy. What did he say? I'll bet Jesus was glad to see Grandma. And I'm sure, I'm absolutely sure, that if you know him, he'll be glad to see you too. As I said, he offered the invitation, and that's why we're there. There's so many things, and you know as well as I know, that we don't know about heaven, but of this one thing we can be assured of and certain, that those who died in Christ will enjoy his presence and the blessings he is preparing for all who will dwell in that wonderful place. Isn't that exciting? And as I've been doing studying on this very subject, this series of studies, I tell you, it's put joy in my soul. It gives me a better reality of where we're going. And it is really exciting. And that future home I tell you about is only for those who believe on Christ. And the question I'm asking you, do you really know Jesus? Do you really know him? If not, I'm going to offer an invitation at the close of the service of this thought here. It's so very important that you know him. It is. A retired pastor who now ministers to shut-ins, as I studied, related this following experience. He said a 96-year-old man had lost his beloved companion of many, many years. He said to the minister, there's nothing I want more than to be with my wife again. The pastor replied, why do you say that? You don't profess to be a Christian. How do you know where she is? And you be sure you're happy there. And can you be sure you'll be happy there? And after thinking, I want you to hear this. After thinking for a few moments, the man replied, you're right, Pastor. You are right. In fact, when it comes right down to it, the thought of living this life terrifies me. Then he blurted out this sad confession. This is what he said. And I wonder if any of you fit that category. He said, I'm sick of living, but I'm afraid of dying. And what a dilemma that is. Tired of living, but scared of dying. How many of you are in that predicament? Contrast that with the outlook of one who knows the Lord and is living for him. For the believer, there is no need. There is absolutely no need to fear either death, life or death. Ready to go, and you're ready to stay. Whatever plan God has for you and him, he knows everything will be all right. At that point, I want to offer an invitation to all of you who are listening. I know in the olden days, the older pastors will say, now the doors of the church is open, meaning that was an opportunity for those who needed Jesus to come to the altar. The church is open, everybody. In Romans 10, 9 and 10, I like what Paul said. With your pen and paper, I want you to write this down. Or even if you have your Bible, look at it with me. I want to just look at this from God's word and let you know what Paul says. There's other places, but this is so profound to me. This is what Paul said in Romans 10, 9 and 10. Do you have your Bibles? Let's look at it together. Paul said, beginning at that ninth verse, Paul said that if thou shalt confess, but before I say that, and you know, there's so many times we have a pastor ask the person that comes up, recite the sinner's prayer after me. Come on, listen. Would you recite the sinner's prayer with me? Does it really mean anything to the person you ask to recite the sinner's prayer? It goes deeper than that. And that's why I like to use what Paul said. He said in other scriptures, Paul said, he said that if thou shalt confess with thy mouth the Lord Jesus, that is to agree with God that Jesus is God's son, and shalt believe in thine heart that God has raised him from the dead, thou shalt be saved. For with the heart man believeth unto righteousness, and with the mouth confession is made unto salvation. And Paul says, for whosoever shall call on the name of the Lord shall be saved. I want to know, do you really know Jesus? Are you going through the motions? I'm saying this, everybody, because I love you. God has placed his love in me that I might love one another. And there's no greater love that Jesus gave to love us so much. He gave his life so that you and I can have our lives and have them more abundantly. I want to know, do you know Jesus? You can accept him right now as your Lord and Savior. And when you repeat that, read and study yourself, ask him to come into your life. And when you do that, you're making a commitment. Because Jesus said, whosoever shall come after me, let him take up his cross daily and follow me. And that cross is when you stand against the world system. You got to stand against wrong every day. God is calling us, as Paul has told us, to this command. And I pray that you have understood what we're saying, because time is of the essence and people are dying every day. Thousands of people are leaving this world every day. I tell you, it's so important. So let's go to the next step as we move into series. And this study is so important. Between death and the resurrection, we take another step toward our series. Between death and the resurrection. Just think about that. Think about people that's died looking for the resurrection. And really, as I look at this study, I would like to consider with you one of the most fascinating passages that you will find anywhere in the entire Bible. And that passage of scripture I'm referring to is a story Jesus told about rich man and Lazarus in Hades. That is found in Luke, the 16th chapter, verses 19 through 31. And I've gone back and I took a slow walk in studying that scripture. It speaks volumes, and some things you read, you didn't quite see it like that. But as you go back and you've grown in the Lord, you see things differently. But in that chapter, Luke 16th chapter, verses 19 and 31, and I found that this passage is very helpful in our understanding of the life after death, the life beyond. In particular, it gives information about the intermediate state, the time between death and the resurrection of the body. As Bible commentator W.G. Broadbent pointed out, this is what he said. He said, the Lord, in this account, opens a veil. He opens a veil of the unseen in one of the very few revelations found in the scriptures. And I found that J.C. Ryle commented that Luke 16 is the only Bible passage relating to the feelings of the unsaved after death. You got to listen, follow, come back with to listen to that. And before we get into our study of scripture, this scripture passage itself, I want to give a word of warning. And this is the warning. We must be careful, very careful, not to minimize the reality of what Jesus' teachings about life after death in Luke 16 by treating the account as a parable. We got to be careful about that. Oh, you said that's only a parable, but listen. In fact, there's no convincing reason that we should not accept the story as a common occurrence. I found out as I read that G. Campbell Morgan made the observation that if it were simply a parable, it's the only one in which a person's name, Jesus said, it's what he said in that 16th chapter, there was a certain beggar. I want you to think about what I'm saying. Do you know of anybody like that? There was a certain beggar, that could be anybody, a certain beggar, his name was Lazarus. And even if Jesus were given a parable, you and I could learn a number of things from it about life after death. Our Lord certainly would not mislead us even in a parable. He didn't come to mislead us. He said, I'm the way, the life. He would not mislead us. That's not why he came. And if you will, please notice as we begin this study here, first of all, that the difference between the rich man and Lazarus in life. Let's look at both of those men in life. Lazarus, the beggar, and the rich man. You know, the rich man didn't have a name, but he named Lazarus, and there's a point in there. This is what he said in that 19th verse. There was a certain rich man who was clothed in purple and fine linen and fared sumptuously every day. And I find that just that one verse of scripture tells me that this man was well off financially. You know anybody like that? I can imagine that he was enjoying life to the fullest, taking advantage of all fine things his money could buy. Do you know of anybody like that? Lazarus, on the other hand, was just about as poverty-stricken and destitute as a person can be. And there was a certain beggar named Lazarus who was laid at his table, the rich man's table, full of sores, and desired to be fed with the crumbs which fell from the rich man's table. And moreover, the dogs came and licked his sores. That's in St. Luke, that 16th chapter, verses 20, 21. Right there, then the dog licked his sores. And there's healing in the dog's spittle, I'm told. Even though the rich man in this story turned out to be the bad guy, and the poor man is a good guy, let me say to you right now, do not jump to any wrong conclusions with wealth itself. Don't condemn that within itself. Let's not jump to those conclusions, those unwarranted conclusions. And I tell you, everybody, there is nothing, absolutely nothing wrong with wealth itself. The fact that the man in Jesus' story had many possessions, is not a thing that condemned him. I want you to understand that. It wasn't because he was rich and because he owned many possessions, because Abraham was rich. Many of the Old Testament saints were rich. So there's absolutely nothing wrong in having those possessions. And the fact that Lazarus had no money is not one thing that saved him. You can be as poor as Job's turkey. That will not take you into heaven. And we're going to share with you. You see, it's not money. It's not money that's the root of all evil. It's a root, but it's not the root of all evil. Rather, Paul says, the love of money is a problem. It's not a person's wealth that destroys him. Instead, the all-consuming desire to obtain more and more and more and more, and the needs of other people are ignored, and life becomes a mad pursuit of what? Self-indulgence. Do you know of anybody like that? Do you know? The Apostle Paul could say, listen to what Paul could say. He said, for me to live is Christ. But a person who is obsessed by the acquisition of material possessions must say, for me to live is money. The fact that the rich man, hear me, in fact that the rich man ended up in the place of the loss indicates that the Lord had been ruled out of his life. Yes, one man was extremely wealthy and the other was extremely destitute. And I want to drive this home. It wasn't because the man was rich, but he never took time to accept Jesus Christ. He had ruled him out of his life. Money came before Jesus Christ. And that's why that rich man ended up in hell. Don't you let that happen to you, my friend. Don't you let possessions that you own, that big white house with a fence around it, big car, bank account, good reputation, and all the rest. Don't let that rule Jesus Christ out of your life. Because if you do, you're going to end up exactly where the rich man ended up. Where was he? In hell. And the Bible tells us exactly. And we're going to continue with that because my time is running out. So you got to stay with us. There's more to the story of these two men in life and death. So I'm going to ask you to stay with us next week as we continue this story. Listen, everybody, you got to understand between death and life, the resurrection. And we're sharing that with you about these two men. You got to understand that there is something going on between death and the resurrection. And it's important that you know these truths. Come back and we're going to continue and finish this story of a Lazarus and the rich man. You got to know the truth about this story. I've gained some insight and wisdom regarding this story between death and the resurrection. Come along with us next week and we'll continue. And Father, we do thank you so much for letting us come in to share the truth of your word. And may these truths we share will draw attention to someone that they're starting to ask, am I really going to heaven when I die? And we share the scripture that you and I can be sure. 1 John 5:13 says, John said, we write these things to those who believe in Jesus, that you can know that you have eternal life. Stay with us next week as we come back with the same theme here, same words. And Father, we thank you again for the time that we've had together. And our prayer is that we've heard you speak to us through the word. And may the words of my mouth, meditation of my heart, be acceptable, Lord, in your sight, because Lord, you're my strength and my redeemer. And the church of the living God said together, amen, amen, and amen.
0: What a rich and enlightening lesson today. As we continue this series on life after death, our teacher has once again helped us build on last week's foundation, reminding us how paradise was moved, how scripture confirms consciousness beyond the grave, and how the promise given to the thief on the cross still anchors our hope. Understanding where paradise is and why it matters strengthens our confidence in Christ and deepens our anticipation of the life to come. If you would like to partner with the Francis B. Tate Ministries with focus on discipleship and spreading the gospel of Jesus Christ, you may send donations to the Francis B. Tate Ministries with focus on discipleship, Post Office Box 1126, Valdez, North Carolina, 28690. On behalf of the Francis B. Tate Ministries with focus on discipleship, I'm Deborah Horton, thanking you for joining us this afternoon. Stay encouraged, stay in the Word, and stay ready for next week as we continue exploring this powerful series, Life After Death. May God bless you, and may His truth continue to guide your journey.

Greater Faith Southern Adventist Church there in Monmouth, Virginia, 434-489-3297. And we want to get right into our study for today. Let us pray. Loving Father in heaven, we thank you once again for allowing us to come to study your word. As always, we invite the Holy Spirit to be in our midst as we study together. Thank you so much for this radio station. As you continue to bless the staff here and all the work that they're doing as well. And ask those that are listening today, we ask for the Holy Spirit to be in your midst as we come to study together. And as you listen, in Jesus' name we pray, amen and amen. We are going to be studying the 23rd division of Psalms. The 23rd division of Psalms. You know, Psalms is a passage of scripture that gives hope. What if you could say he's going to be okay, or she, and really believe and know that it would be? That's the message of Psalm 23, one of the most recognized chapters in the Bible. Though written thousands of years ago, it still brings comfort to many facing trials and uncertainty today. Each scripture points to a confident and trusting Lord God. When Jesus Christ came to earth in human form 2,000 years ago, he demonstrated that he was the same Lord of Psalm 23. He was God in flesh, the shepherd who arrived with a divine mission to rescue people from sin and death and lead them to eternal life in heaven, according to John 10:30. So as we go through Psalm 23 together, we're going to discover the hope and peace that Jesus offers. Now, verse 1 says, "The Lord is my shepherd, I shall not want." In a world where we often feel unsettled, the very first scripture of Psalm 23 sets a secure foundation. The very first verse, "Peace in every circumstance can be yours through a trusting relationship with the Lord Jesus Christ." When Jesus walked this earth, he saw the awful condition of people around him and had a compassion on them because they were scattered abroad as sheep having no shepherd. As the good shepherd, Jesus laid down his life to rescue us from the power of sin and to offer eternal life. He said, "I am the good shepherd." The good shepherd gives his life for the sheep. Now, through his sacrifice, you too can receive forgiveness and abundant life he promised. Because he said in John 10:10, "I come to give life, and I come to give it more abundantly." And verse 2, the Bible says in Psalm 23, "He makes me lie down in green pastures. He leads me beside the still waters." Do you want rest from your weary soul today? The Lord invites you to turn and follow him. Because Jesus promised that he that come to me shall never hunger, and he that believe on me shall never thirst. So when you let him lead, he fulfills the promise of renewed, satisfied spiritual life through him. You know, verse 3 in Psalm 23 says, "He restores my soul. He leadeth me in the path of righteousness for his name's sake." You know, apart from Jesus, our souls are utterly lost. Lost on the path of sin that only lead to death and judgment. Because all we like sheep have gone astray, and we have turned everyone to his own way. So when Jesus Christ came to restore our souls, when you trust him for forgiveness and salvation from sin, he will give you a new spirit and lead you on a new path as you walk with him. Because it says, "My sheep hear my voice, and I know him, and they follow me." Are you hearing his voice today? "My sheep hear my voice, and I know them, and they follow me." So we need to follow him. You need to follow him, hear his voice through his word, and follow it. And verse 4 in Psalm 23, it says, "Though I walk through the valley of the shadow of death, I will fear no evil, for thou art with me. Thy rod and thy staff, they comfort me." So it's no secret that life can be hard, very hard. We're living in some challenging times now. And every day there's something we have to deal with. There's fear all around us. We will face things so overwhelming that we will wonder how we are going to get through it. But Jesus says, "In this world you shall have tribulation, but be of good cheer, I have overcome the world."

So there will be tribulation. Yes, you will be touched by the shadows of evil in this life, but he will never leave you to walk alone. He will guide you, protect you, and comfort you each step. He said that, O death, where is thy sting? Thanks be to God, who has given us the victory through our Lord Jesus Christ. You know, there is comfort in this world through Jesus Christ, and we just live in him. Psalm 23:5 says, Thou preparest a table before me in the presence of my enemies. Thou anointest my head with oil, my cup runneth over. So with Jesus Christ as your shepherd, you do not have to fear what anyone on earth can do to you. He promised protection. He promised strength and safety in this life and for eternity in heaven. He promised all of that. In his presence, we experience his never-ending love and abundance of blessings. God has blessed you tremendously. Because in Psalms 23:6, he says, Surely goodness and mercy shall follow me all the days of my life, and I will dwell in the house of the Lord forever. You know what you would say? It said forever. This world won't be forever, but in the house of the Lord, it will be forever. So if you are still burdened by sin and feeling like a lost sheep, turn to Jesus Christ. He is the shepherd who left everything to find you and bring you to safety. When you call out to him for rescue, all of heaven will celebrate. His goodness and mercy will sustain you here on earth with a living hope of eternal life in heaven with him when this life is over. Now, is the Lord your shepherd today? If not, Jesus wants to be your shepherd. He wants to guide you and generously provide everything you need. Just call upon him, because said you have not because you ask not. With him as the center of your life, you will want for nothing and won't need to worry or fear whatever man may do to you or whatever may come. So have you trusted in Jesus for forgiveness of sin and the promise of eternal life? With him as your Savior and Shepherd, you can. It's really going to be okay in him. New in that favorite passage of scripture there in John 3:16, where it says, God so loved the world, he loved everybody, that he gave his only begotten Son, that whosoever believe in him shall not perish. Do you believe in him today? Because the Bible says if you believe in him, you won't perish in this dying world, in this sinful dying world. Just believe in him. But have eternal life. Are you looking forward to eternal life? Because this world is passing away. This world is dying every day. For you were as sheep gone astray, but are now returned to the shepherd of your souls. There is a song that says, turn your eyes upon Jesus. As you listen to these songs, we ask you to just pray.

Yes, there's a time to turn your eyes upon Jesus. The time is now. I'm Brother Thomas Betts. Give me the Bible. We'll be right back next Saturday at 1:30 right here on 1250 WVA Radio.

Well, clap your hands. Let's get up and dance. I feel like we got somebody here today that feel the way I do. You prayed and prayed for your miracle, but yet it didn't come. But you realize that you didn't have to wait until a miracle get here to praise God for it. Those of you that feel the way I do, just turn it loose, let go. Let's praise Him right now.

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I prayed for victory, but still I haven't won. Listen, I prayed for deliverance, but as of yet, it hasn't come. I can't see my miracle.

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It may not seem near, but I'm gonna praise him just like he's already here.

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many of you know that God keeps his promises? You know what? What God has said, he's going to bring it into fruition. You cannot die until everything that God has promised you has come into fruition. See, that's why it doesn't bother me. Because I know what God has said to me in his word. And because he is a God that cannot lie. You see, I know some things that God simply cannot do. God cannot tell a lie. God cannot break his word. And a promise is a promise. God keeps his promises. Come on, put the

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5: 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The Lord bless you and keep you, cause his face to shine upon you.

There was a little church sitting down in the wood. And at the church they had a choir there, and they could sing real well. And there was an old deacon there, had been going to that church for a mighty long time. And every Sunday morning he would always beg that choir director, said, "Listen, would you let me sing a song?" He said, "I got a song that I want to sing."

swinging this choir. He said you got a trembling in your voice. Heard the old man spit. And y'all might not believe it, but when you get old, won't folks do you like that? When you get old, people are just

sitting in the corner. And they went on back to church that next Sunday morning. And they knew that the old man still wasn't sitting in the corner. They get worried now. And they went on back that next Sunday morning. And they knew that the old man still wasn't sitting in the corner.

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Is anybody hurting for no man? Finally, a voice just came down from heaven. Wait, I believe I'm gonna let Daddy tell you what the voice says.

WDVA Danville.

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1: 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The church is located at 215 Grand Street, Danville. If you want to know the way, you're invited to Bible Way. And in the words of Apostle Lawrence G. Campbell,
4: when you hear the Son, you hear the Father. And the Father said, you can't die now. 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

0: 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I'll be sharing a Bible verse and brief exhortation on the Word of God to give encouragement, explanation, and enlightenment to strengthen and inspire you as we both journey through these perilous waters of life. 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

0: Matthew 4:4 reads, "Men shall not live by bread alone, but by every word that proceeds out of the mouth of God." We're living in very troubling times and dealing with complex situations that are literally driving us to our knees in prayer. God's Word is a sure and stable foundation to sustain us in our daily walk in these uncharted times. 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I'll be sharing a Bible verse and brief exhortation on the Word of God to give encouragement, explanation, and enlightenment to strengthen and inspire you as we both journey through these perilous waters of life. Isaiah 40:8 says, "The grass withereth, the flower fadeth, but the word of our God shall stand forever." 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
5: Give me you. Thus saith the Lord, the heaven is my throne, and the earth is my footstool. Where is the house that ye build unto me? And where is the place of my rest? For all those things have mine hand made, and all those things have been, saith the Lord. But to this man will I look, even to him that is poor and of a contrite spirit, and trembleth at my word. Isaiah 66, verses 1 and 2.
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3: 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That's the Camp Road Baptist Church, 400 Bradley Road, Danville, Virginia.

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And I've never seen your face.

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And though we've never seen his face down here,

0: Matthew 4:4 reads, "Men shall not live by bread alone, but by every word that proceeds out of the mouth of God." We're living in very troubling times and dealing with complex situations that are literally driving us to our knees in prayer. God's Word is a sure and stable foundation to sustain us in our daily walk in these uncharted times. Tune in for the Bible verse of today on Monday, Tuesday, Thursday, and Friday at 3:05 p.m. and on Wednesdays at 4:05 p.m. for the Bible verse of the day. I'll be sharing a Bible verse and brief exhortation on the Word of God to give encouragement, explanation, and enlightenment to strengthen and inspire you as we both journey through these perilous waters of life. Isaiah 40:8 says, "The grass withereth, the flower fadeth, but the word of our God shall stand forever." Let's get a daily nugget from the Bible verse of the day right here on WDVA, your great gospel radio station.
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9: That's right, all my brothers and sisters of the kingdom. 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And then meet us at 10:30 on Sunday mornings for our morning worship there at the Mount, 716 Jefferson Street, Danville, Virginia, and on Wednesday night for our Bible study. The Lord bless you and keep you, cause his face to shine upon you.

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1: Good afternoon. This is Beverly Terry Jr., and I thank the Most High God for yet another broadcast. As always, I come praising and thanking the Lord God Almighty for all His many blessings. I say unto you that God is here, the blesser of a life of men who receive Christ Jesus, men who receive the word of God. I say unto you that the blessing of man is Christ Jesus, the blessing of man, the favor of God is because of the relationship that we have through faith in Christ Jesus. The goodness of God. I talk about the blessing, the healing, the miraculous works, the things that God do through faith, the God kind of faith. It's to believe God that He do the impossible things. The things that the natural mind can't see. The God kind of faith. Having God living in you. And the Spirit of God that lives in you believes God. The blessing is when God, the Spirit of God that lives in you, believes. Just believing with the heart. It's the spiritual manifestation of God. Who God is. What God does. He do it all through faith. The mind of man. The mind of man. Cannot imagine it all. But the God of creation, choosing to live His life in man. I talk about healing. I talk about miraculous things. This is the blessing. This is the blessing. That God would manifest Himself. That God would do the things that man cannot do. The things that man cannot do. That God would get the glory. That God would get all of the glory. Because He do the things that man can't do. I talk about healing. The manifestation of the Spirit of God. The manifestation of God. Healing. I talk about miraculous works. The manifestation of the Spirit of God. God entering into the life of man. And causing to be the impossible. God. I say unto you that He's the healer of life. He's the healer of life. He's the healer of bodies and minds. He causes life to be restored, renewed. My life is renewed. That which needed to be done away with, God has done. My life is new. every sin, every transgression, every iniquity remitted. God takes away sin, takes away transgression, takes away iniquity. New life, new life. Sin has no more dominion. A new life, the manifestation of God. I say unto you that he's healed, the manifestation of God. Lord, thank you. This is the blessing, the manifestation of God in man's life. Body healed. The word of God. The word of God. It's not a man made word. It's the word that God gives. The word of God. The God who was in the beginning. The God who manifests himself through faith in Christ Jesus is not a man made word. Body. It's not, Lord, thank you. Body. It's not, God said, be healed. Be healed. Sickness and disease, infirmities, leave, depart. It's not, God said, it's the word of God. Be restored. Be blessed. Depression, go. Depression. Alzheimer's. Organs, be restored. The word of God. The manifestation of the Spirit of God, the God who was in the beginning. Lord, thank you. The manifestation of God. Joints restored. Obesity removed. Asthma removed. The manifestation of God. And it is so. Lord, thank you. It's what God do. It's who God is through faith in Christ Jesus. He comes into your life to bless you, to restore, and it is so. Amen. The manifestation of a Spirit of God, the gifts of healing, the workings of miracles, prophesy, saying you're blessed, saying you're blessed. The word of God manifested. The word of God having the power, the authority to do. Is so. My life is changed because of the word. The word I received. Lord, thank you. The word I received. The living word. Amen. Lord, thank you. Lord, thank you. In the book, Lord, thank you. I give you praise. Lord, thank you. In the book of Proverbs, Lord, thank you. Chapter 10, verse 22. Proverbs 10, verse 22. And it reads like this. The blessing of the Lord, it maketh rich, and he addeth no sorrow with it. The blessing of the Lord, it maketh rich, and he addeth no sorrow with it. This word in Proverbs, this word that King Solomon wrote, looking at life, looking at the goodness of God, a king. And he talks about the blessing of God, the blessing of the Lord, the things that God do because of the relationship, because of his favor, because of his grace, because he's in my life, the blessing of the Lord. It maketh rich, and addeth, and he adds no sorrow with it. I talk about blessing. It's a good thing. Lord, thank you. It's a good thing. The blessing of the Lord, it's a good thing. It's what God puts in your life. It's a God thing. The blessing that God puts in your life, it's a God thing. He put the blessing in the life of Abraham. Talking about Abraham, he put the blessing in the life of Abraham. Abraham gave a blessing to Isaac. It's something that is transferred from one to another. It was given from God, the Lord God Almighty, from on high. And he chose to put his blessing in the life of Abraham. Abraham blessed Isaac with the blessing. And God showed up. Lord, thank you. God showed up because of the blessing that was transferred, that was given. And Isaac blessed Jacob. People wanted the blessing. Isaac blessed Jacob with the blessing. When you read this book, it talks about God. God wanting to be in somebody's life. When God is in your life, the blessing heals. The blessing heals. Because he do good things. Because he has the power and the authority to do good things. Because he can change the way things are. The blessing of God, it maketh rich. Solomon talks about the blessing. When you open the book and you begin to see God in the life of men, causing the impossible things to be. Man overcoming through faith. Because he has that relationship, the blessing of God. The Bible, I looked at the life even of Joseph. It says the blessing of the Lord caused him to prosper. You look at the life of Jacob, of Isaac. They were blessed because God was in their life. The word that God gave Abraham. Now we look at man's life even today. the blessing is in your life through faith in Christ Jesus. The blessing. The blessing is God. God in your life. He gave you Christ Jesus. He gave us Christ Jesus, the blessing. The blessing. The manifestation of the Spirit of God. Giving us Christ Jesus. God in the life of men. I say unto you that Jesus is the blessing. Jesus is the blessing. Jesus, he gets you into this relationship with God by his Spirit. I'm living in God. The baptism of the Spirit. Man in Christ Jesus. This is when we have the blessing. I've been born again. I've been born into God's Spirit. I have it the way Jesus said it is. The Father who lives in me. We have it the way God says it is. This is the blessing. When you have it the way that God says that it is. God in my life. The miraculous things takes place because God is in my life. It's God, the healer. It's God, the restorer. It's God who do the impossible things. The manifestation of God through faith in Christ Jesus. Going through life. Needing the help of somebody. Somebody greater than I. I heard about Jesus. I heard the word of God. The word of God. I'll bless your life. I'll do you good. I'll make you successful. I'll do the impossible thing. I heard about Jesus. The blesser of life. The God who do the impossible thing. I heard about Jesus. The blesser of life. God said, let me live in you. Through faith in Christ Jesus, we have the blessing. We have a blessing. Man coming into the relationship with God through faith. Willing to believe what God says. Willing to believe that he will do what he did with Abraham, with Isaac, with Jacob. I'll put my favor in your life, God says. Favor is something that God do. Of the Spirit. It's born of the Spirit. Favor. Grace. Grace. The manifestation of God. And God's not looking at your righteousness. He's looking at what he do. He's looking at what Christ Jesus has done for you. The blessing. The blessing of the Lord. God in my life. The blessing of the Lord. All things working together for good. Because you love God. Because you are the called according to his purpose. That's the blessing. Something that God has put in you, has done for you, has made you the blessing. I know he did it for me. The blessing of the Lord. Day by day, living in this realm of the Spirit. it maketh rich. Jesus is this blessing. Jesus is this blessing. In him is healing. He teach men to be like God. He teach men to be like the man that was in the beginning, that had a relationship with God. God in his life. God doing the miraculous things. The blessing of the Lord. The blessing of the Lord. Can't help but make you rich, have more abundantly. When my body's well. When my body's well. When my mind is renewed. When God is in my mind. Showing me what he wants to show me. When he's in my life, doing what I need. Doing what I need. Giving me the desires of my heart. The blessing of the Lord. Born into Christ Jesus. Born into Christ Jesus. The relationship that we have. Through the blood. Through the suffering of Christ Jesus. The relationship that we have. Because he rose again. He rose again with all power in his hand. I have his spirit. I have his spirit. You have his spirit through faith. When he takes yours away, he takes yours away. He takes your life away that he may give you his life. His life. I have the life of God. I do the things of God because of faith. Faith in Christ Jesus. He's the living God. The blessing of the Lord, it maketh rich. It maketh rich. It can't help but make you rich. It makes you prosperous. God do things on your behalf. God do things on your behalf. And it is so. Amen. Thank you for listening to the Beverly Terry Jr. Ministry. 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
0: Determined.
1: Determined.
0: I can take it.
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0: Come on, say it again. Determined.
1: Determined.
0: I will make it.
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0: You gotta encourage yourself. Determined.
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0: Good evening, and welcome to the Kentuck Missionary Baptist Church program. The church is located 1080 Kentuck Road in Ringgold. 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
1: Get your Bibles, hallelujah. Turn with me to Habakkuk chapter 3. Again, that's Habakkuk chapter 3. Commencing at verse 17. Please stand as we give honor to God and to His word. Chapter 3, commencing at verse 17. Although the fig tree shall not blossom, neither shall fruit be in the vines, the labor of the olive shall fail, and the field shall yield no meat, the flock shall be cut off from the fold. There shall be no herd in the stalls. Yet, I will, hallelujah, rejoice in the Lord. I will joy in the God of my salvation. The Lord God is my strength. Chief Savior on my string instruments. God, we give you glory now. We give you honor. We give you praise. Have your way in this place. Let revival come in this place. Let our souls be revived, God. Lift burdens in this place. Heal bodies in this place. Save in this place. Do what you want to do, the way you want to do it, God. Hallelujah. We've come to give you glory. We've come to give you honor. We've come to give you praise. Somebody needs a word in this place. Thank you, God, for being the lifter up of our heads. Now anoint me with a fresh anointing. Speak through me, God. Use me to declare and decree your word. Now let the words of my mouth, the meditation of my heart, let it be acceptable in your sight. Lord, you are my strength and you are my redeemer. In Jesus' name, amen. May you see it. Thank you, ushers. Today, people of God, I want to talk about what to do when God is silent. What to do when God is silent. Church, there are seasons in life when you pray and it feels like God is quiet and heaven is still. Amen. There are seasons when you call God's name but there's no answer. You've been faithful. Try to live right in a world that's living wrong. Try to love instead of hating you. Try to do good to those who mistreat you. You waited for a word from God. You have fasted and waited. You prayed and waited. You have believed God and waited. You have served God and waited. You have worshiped praise God, and still wait. While you wait, all you could hear was the echo of your own cry. And I believe there's somebody in pent up this morning who knows what I'm talking about. Because you asked God for change, but the problem has stayed the same. You've been in that place where you prayed over your back, but the pain remained. There have been moments when you've asked God to make a way financially, but the bills kept piling up. You've interceded for your own children, but they keep making choices that break your heart. You've asked God for direction, but the road remained dim. And the silence has not just been uncomfortable, it has been unbearable. It makes you wonder if God even hears and if he even cares. It makes you wonder if God has forgotten about you. Now, if you think you're the first person to have ever felt like this, let me introduce you to a man named Habakkuk. Habakkuk was a prophet. He was a man who knew how to speak to God. And yet he lived through a season when the answer to his petition to God did not come as quickly as he wanted. Habakkuk lived in Judah during a time when everything was falling apart. There was violence in the streets, injustice in the courts. The rich were taking advantage of the poor. The leaders were corrupt from the top down to the bottom. Doesn't that sound familiar? Doesn't that sound just like what we are experiencing in the world today? But Habakkuk did what every faithful person does when things go wrong. Here's what he did. He took it to the Lord in prayer. He cried out. He complained and pleaded with God. But God remained silent. Even in the midst of God's silence, Habakkuk didn't walk away from God. He did not abandon his faith. But he did something that many of us are afraid to do. He got honest with God. And asked God the hard questions. He asked God, how long, oh Lord? Why do you tolerate wrong? Why do you let wicked win while the righteous suffer? Yet by the time we get to chapter 3, the prophet has moved from questioning God's timing to trusting God's timing. He shifts from questioning God to worshiping God. He shifts from fear to absolute joy in God. Because how many of you know the joy of the Lord is your strength? The text does not say the fig tree might fail. Follow me now. It says in verse 17, although this is what it says. Although, and that although means this is not made up trouble. This is a real crisis. Figs, grapes, olives, fields, flocks, and herds represented the entire economy of life, including food, income, security, and survival. Habakkuk is facing a total collapse. Yet he refuses to let a collapsing world produce a collapsed faith. teaches us silence from God is not abandonment by God. When answers do not come, when resources run low and the future looks uncertain, faith learns to stand. Not because circumstances are good, but because God is good. And there is no failure in God. Can I get a win? And in the first place, get this, when God is silent, you've got to wait without walking away. Tell somebody, wait without walking away. Verse 1, method. After pleading with God for guidance and clarity, struggles with the apparent paradox between God's divine providence. God's divine promise. So he goes up into the watchtower and wait for God to answer him. Job of the watchman in the tower was to remain awake, alert, and stationed at his post, looking for what was coming. And the prophet declares, I will stand upon my watch. Chooses to stay at his post while waiting for God's reply. He refuses to abandon his place of faith. He is determined to keep watch and see what God is going to tell him. He had questions, but he stayed at the watch. He had tears, but he stayed at the watch. He had confusion, but he stayed at the watch. He did not walk away just because God did not answer him immediately. And church, when God is silent, do not confuse his delay with denial. When God is silent, do not abandon your post of prayer. Keep praying when you don't understand. Keep praying when your prayers feel unanswered. Keep worshiping when your song comes through tears. Keep saying when your hands feel lifted. Keep believing when your heart feels tired. Keep standing even when you do not know or understand the plan of God. Faith does not collapse. Faith makes unseen things visible. Faith makes future things present. Faith is not pretending that the pain is absent. Faith is refusing to leave God even when the pain is present. Faith does not let circumstances have the final word. But faith has the assurance that all things work for the good of those who love God, to those who are called according to his purpose. Tell your neighbor, it's going to work out. Tell him it's going to work out. Faith knows that God's plans will come together at his appointed time. Tell somebody, I'm waiting and I'm not walking away. Tell him. In the second place, get this, when God is silent, you've got to rejoice beyond your resources. Tell your neighbor, rejoice beyond your resources. Verse 18, watch it now, is the turning point in the text. Habakkuk paints a picture of total loss. He's not stuck on what is lost. He says, although, in spite of the fig tree not blossoming, in spite of no grapes on the vine, in spite of the olive crop failing, in spite of the field producing. In spite of no flock or herd, the prophet says, yes, I will rejoice. Everything before you yet names what is gone. I'm going to say that again. Everything before yet names what is gone. No blossoms on the fig trees. No fruit on the vine. No olives in the field. No harvest in the barn. No sheep in the fold or cattle in the stall. Everything that represented security was failed. Fig tree represented sweetness. The vine represented celebration. The olive represented anointing and provision. The field represented sustenance. The flock and the herd represented wealth and survival. In today's language, Habakkuk saying there is no paycheck. There is no savings. There is no backup plan. There is no visible opportunity for quick action. Church, the text does not say trouble will never come. It says that when trouble comes, you can still have a testimony. And here is the shout in the text. Habakkuk says, yes, not as things get better, I will rejoice. Not when I get what I prayed for, I will rejoice. But yet, I will rejoice in the Lord. No fears on the tree yet. No fruit on the vine yet. No harvest in the field yet. No flock in the fold yet. No herd in the soil yet. Everything after yet names what remains. The church, when you feel like there is no hope, and all you see is emptiness and loss, what are you going to do? Tell somebody yet, I will rejoice. Come on, tell me. Yeah, I will rejoice. I'm not going to be able to get through this whole message, but yeah, I will rejoice. Shake your neighbor's hand and tell him, yeah, I will rejoice. The economy looks bad, but yeah.

somebody praise him. Keep praying. Keep standing. Keep walking by faith. Not by sight. I'm standing in the presence of the Lord. Hallelujah. Come back next Sunday for part two. Hallelujah. What to do when God is silent? Hallelujah. Doors of the Lord's church are open. There be one today. Will come to the Lord. You've never invited him into your life to be your Lord and your Savior. He's here right now. All you've got to do is step out where you are. Say, Lord Jesus, I'm a sinner. Lord, I believe that you sent Jesus Christ, your only Son, to die for my sins. Lord, I ask you to come into my life, be my Lord and be my Savior. Forgive me of all of my sins and cleanse me of all unrighteousness. Hallelujah. Forgive me. Live in me. That's all you've got to say. Just like that, you're into the family of Christ. Living one today. That slider, come on. Amen.

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Come on. I'll wait on you. Come on. Somebody get closer. Hallelujah. Come on. Don't be afraid to come to the altar.

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